In the Soviet Union, there were many changes of cultural policy, some of them very absurd, some that had composers and other people going, what? Scratching their heads. But some were better than others. That's a piece of music from a time when the Soviet authorities decided that musicians and composers should reflect the great diversity, cultural diversity, that there was and is across that part of the world. And Khachaturian was from Armenia, and so he's in a good position to deliver. And that's from his ballet Gayane, a bit of spice for Moscow audiences. Aisha's Dance, the Bolshoi Theatre Orchestra with Mark Ehrenstein on ABC Classic. Mozart, taking some time off from writing The Marriage of Figaro. Of course, he uses the time off to write another piece of music. It's for piano, a rondo, performed by Víkingur Ólason.

The King of Austin performing music by Mozart, a rondo in D on ABC Classic. I've got to thank you. I mean, you're always so generous with your thoughts on ABC Classic text line. What's the quote? Is it that in the modern world, time is the most valuable and costly medium and entity? Well, you've taken the time to help out your fellow ABC Classic listener with ideas about some things you might vote for in the Classic 100 Greatest of All Time. And I've been asking you about the music that lifts your spirits. It's the one that you reach for when you need to just get an elevation. And there's so many messages coming in. Steph, you're in Maitland, New South Wales. I presume that's the one in New South Wales. For you, it's that little scherzo. And somebody else saying, music for a found harmonium, Susan, by Brandenburg Concerto. Lovely. 0437-236-777 is the text line number. And if you're on ABC Listen, which is a great place to listen to ABC Classic and get lots of extra stuff, it's free to download. Just push the button and you can message me directly. This is ABC Classic. Two Aussie composers back-to-back, Joseph Tawadros in a bit. This fantastic oud player and composer, the greater C, you'll be hearing from him. But Miriam High, born on Kaurna country in Adelaide, studied in London and lived a lot of her life in Sydney. And here she is in the 1960s. You know, hard at work in Sydney, living in Burwood, New South Wales. Had a couple of kids by then. But thinking about back home, thinking about Adelaide, and a piece of music she wrote for an old friend who had studied flute at Elder Conservatorium. And by this point was the principal flautist in what's now the Adelaide Symphony Orchestra. He was called David Cubbin. And that's why she wrote this flute sonata for him. It's performed for you now by Bridget Bollinger and Andrew West.

There you go, Australian composer Miriam Hyde. It's lovely, isn't it? Particularly that third movement, a real kind of spring in my step. Listening to that, I'm sitting down, but in my mind, Miriam Hyde's sonata for G, for flute and piano in G minor, Bridget Bollinger, the flautist, Andrew West at the piano on ABC Classic. Tell you what, in a little while, two Lloyd Webbers, Andrew Lloyd Webber and his brother, Julian Lloyd Webber, side by side on the radio. It's not a collab. Pieces of music by each of them, one after the other. That'd be interesting, won't it? Including a movement from Andrew Lloyd Webber's Requiem. We're not talking Phantom of the Opera here. Joseph Tuadros, what a guy. I mean, he's such a fantastic, flamboyant character for a start. If you follow him on social media, you'll know what I mean. He really has some terrific outfits and dyes his beard different colours as well. But of course, he's a wonderful musician and a great ambassador for the oud, a lute-like instrument that's common throughout North Africa and Western Asia. Joseph Tuadros' background himself is in Egypt. And a lot of his music has its heart in a lot of the ideas from that part of the world. This is Cahil Gibran's poem, The Greater Sea, that's given the basis for this suite for oud, piano, viola, and percussion. The sea is a symbol for humanity and who we are and how the sea never changes. To coin Cahil Gibran's phrase, it's the sleepless mother of us all. Sleepless in that it is always moving, it's always there. It always rises and falls with the tide. Beautiful interpretation of these ideas and music from Joseph Tuadros. The movements are Seafarer, Sleepless Mara, there's that phrase, Twilight of Memory, The Wind Prelude. The final movement is The Greater Sea, but just before that, The Heart of Rose. Rose was Joseph Tuadros' mum.

0: It's a riot by the end, isn't it? It's fantastic. Wow. Music by Joseph Tuadros, the greatest C-suite, inspired by the writings of Khalil Gibran. And performed there with Joseph Tuadros on the ute, James Tuadros on the neck and bendir, the percussion, Christopher Moore on viola, Matt McMahon at the piano. Ian Hobart, you're loving this. You just ordered the CD. Fantastic. And Sue, I love what you said about this piece of music. You said, listening to the magic of Tuadros is like sitting on a beach on a mysteriously misty morning. You should be a poet. Maybe you are. 0437236777 is the text line number, whether you're a poet or not. And you can message directly from ABC Listen. Somebody who was a poet was Hildegard of Bingen, and you'll be hearing from her right next.
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The mystery of the music and times of Hildegard Bingen, music written so long ago, in the 1100s. Vos Flores Rosarum there, performed by a group called Le Concert Ideal and directed by Maria Pechichi on ABC Classic.

0: It's a cheeky little number, isn't it? The first of the Australian Forest Pieces by Roy Agnew, performed by Stephanie McCallum on ABC Classic. You are an hour away from a brand new Composer of the Week here on ABC Classic. I mean, how good was it last week hearing from Ross Edwards? Today, you will be hearing from Ella Masons, and she'll be explaining in a lot of detail some of the reasons behind she wrote some of your favourite pieces of music. So that's in an hour.
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0: But first, a couple of high-achieving brothers from the United Kingdom, the Lloyd Webbers. Julian Lloyd Webber, I mean, famous as a cellist, as you would, but also composed a few things too. You'll be hearing from him in a little while. But here's his big brother, Andrew Lloyd Webber, in the 1980s, The Requiem, written in memory of their dad, who was also a composer, William Lloyd Webber. Here's the P.A. Jesu, performed by Sarah McCliver and Jane Sheldon.

There's a family theme in these two pieces of music from Andrew Lloyd Webber, then Julian Lloyd Webber. The Andrew Lloyd Webber Requiem, there you had the PA Years. There was Sarah McLiver and Jane Sheldon, Cantillation and Symphonia Australis, conducted by David Stanhope. Andrew Lloyd Webber wrote that in memory of his dad. And you've just heard a piece of music that Julian Lloyd Webber wrote for his daughter. She's called Jasmine.

And that's what it's called, Jasmine. Esther Abrami on the violin, Louis Philipson at the piano, and you're listening to ABC Classic. Kerry, you're in Essendon, Victoria Wurundjeri country, and you find that Angelo Weber piece so beautifully gentle and uplifting. The Pia Yizzer from the Requiem. Samuel Barber for you now. Look, you hear a lot of Samuel Barber's music on ABC Classic, and it tends to be from when he was young. You know, he wrote his Adagio for Strings when he was 28. He'd actually written it previously, but the Adagio for Strings in its final version, he was 28 years of age when that was premiered on live on radio, conducted by Arturo Toscanini. And the violin concertos from the same period as well. They're the two big pieces of music you think of when you think of Samuel Barber, aren't they? But he lived until the 1980s. And here's a piece of music he wrote right at the end, one of his final works, a canzonetta for oboe and orchestra. Emily Palethorpe's the oboist with the BBC Symphony Orchestra.

by Samuel Barber, right from the end of his life. He'd been commissioned by the New York Philharmonic to write an oboe concerto in 1978. And when he died in January 1981, and it was one of the things that was found on his desk in his study, he'd only managed to write a middle movement. And so it was performed later that year in his memory as a canzonetta. It's a beautiful piece, isn't it?

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Ah, maybe I could get a massage chair in here. Maybe the ABC will pay for that. Are you listening to ABC Classic? As if you don't have it, the text line number is 043-723-6777. A glorious chamber work from Felix Mendelssohn for you in a little while. And his octet. But a little ditty for violin. Fritz Kreisler specialised in these wonderfully melodic, nostalgic pieces of violin music. This one's called Schön Rosmarin. Lovely Rosemary.

0: See what I mean? It is nostalgic, isn't it? Written at the turn of the 20th century, but Fritz Kreisler taking his listeners, taking you and me, back to somewhere even further in the past. Schön Rosmarin. Lovely rosemary. I think he's talking about a human, not the herb. Although the herb would be a lovely thing anyway. There's Anne-Sophie Mutter on the violin, Lambert Orcus at the piano, and ABC Classic. And I was thinking about it for you in a second that I haven't featured on my show for a while, but it's wonderful sound from Luke Howard.
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Sophie, you're in Glebe in New South Wales, and you've just triaged. Are you a nurse? You've just triaged your votes down to 50. You can vote for up to 10 in the classic 100 greatest of all time. I don't think I'm helping you much by playing your music like that. I apologize. It's Luke Howard, Bear Story 2. It's from his album called Open Heart Story. I don't know about you, that's the first time I heard of Luke Howard. It's beautiful stuff. Performed by a handpicked studio orchestra for you on ABC Classic. Just had a quick look at your lunchtime concert this afternoon. It's a stonker. It really is. Genevieve Lang's going to be in her element because there's Mala, the Rookert leader performed by Joyce DiDonato. And there's also music by Richard Strauss as well, Death and Transfiguration. Actually, there's two Richard Strauss tone poems, Death and Transfiguration and Don Juan. And interestingly, alongside the Mahler, music by Alma Mahler, who's a composer as well. Gustav Mahler's much younger wife. So very interesting concert of very romantic, rich, late 19th century, early 20th century music from Richard Strauss, Gustav Mahler and Alma Mahler. That's at 1 o'clock this afternoon. Music from nearly 100 years before that for you now from Felix Mendelssohn. What a guy he was. I mean, wouldn't you love to sit down with Felix Mendelssohn? The impression I get of him is somebody who was just in love with life, somebody who soaked up so many different things in his short life. He was really in love with poetry. He was a great painter. Go online, there's some of his drawings and paintings. A great writer. Apparently he was an athlete as well. As well as being one of the most brilliant composers of all time and a great champion of people like Johann Sebastian Bach.

great shiny enthusiasm that's there across a lot of Felix Mendelssohn's music. This is his octet. I mean, there's a few examples around at the time they wrote it. Beethoven's septet, Schubert's octet had been written in the last couple of years before this. But they were for winds and strings. Here's Felix Mendelssohn.

Isn't that just brilliant? I mean, there's no other word for it. Felix Mendelssohn at 16. That was a gift for his teacher, Eduard Leitz, the octet. I bet that'd be a good present to get, wouldn't it? Performed by Roctet. Felix Mendelssohn's music very much on your mind. Charles and Nipple and a Hobart, she say, last Friday I was watching a

performance of the Mendelssohn Octet on YouTube. And I thought, this has got to be in the Classic 100 Greatest of All Time. Have you voted for it, Charles? abc.net.au/classic, and it's right there on the homepage. Vote. Just do it. Go and vote in the Classic 100 Greatest of All Time. It's music by Dobrinka Tabakova.

0: Isn't it wonderful having Dobrinka Tabakova as your composer of the week a few weeks ago here on ABC Classic? And I think I played you some of her music last week from her cello concerto. And there's something altogether more delicate. Her mode etudes, little etudes based on scales or modes. And that one's based on the Dorian mode, performed by Evelyn Chang. So Dobrinka Tabakova was your composer of the week last week, a few weeks ago. Who's it going to be this week?
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2: Hello, I'm Ella Masons, and I'm your composer of the week on ABC Classic. There is nothing quite like composing a new work for string quartet. One might think that there's only four instruments, so how hard can it be? But let me give you a bit of an insight that writing for string quartet is no easy walk in the park. And for me personally, writing for symphony orchestra would probably feel a little bit more comfortable. This is because in a string quartet, each instrument is so exposed, so valuable, so important, and has such a significant connection and role within the ensemble. In 2020, I had the opportunity to write my second string quartet, which was commissioned by the Flinders Quartet with support from Leela and Peter Doyle. I titled this piece A Love Worth Fighting For because it was composed during my own processing of a long-term and deeply loving relationship coming to an end. The process of composing the music called for a complete return to self and the acknowledgement of my internal world. Writing the music became an opportunity to explore what it meant to be so utterly grounded by sensations of grief, and to reflect on the multitude of different emotions and sensations that were coming up into my heart space and head space, and offered me an opportunity and a space to process something very significant changing in my life. The work moves through various states, from joy and elation, longing, disbelief, fire and tension, and ultimately searching for threads of acceptance and closure. The healing nature of composing this work confirmed for me that a love worth fighting for is not only about the love we find outside of ourselves through connection with others, but also about our connection to ourselves and the power of self-trust and compassion during times of change. The work is set in four movements titled Love, Longing to Be Where We Were, Fire, and The Departure.

0: You might very well have whole sub-planets in your picks for the greatest of all time classic 100. That's the second movement, Venus, the Bringer of Peace. Chance would be a fine thing, wouldn't it? It's the Bergen Philharmonic with Andrew Litton on ABC Classic. Haydn in just a moment, performed by Alison Balsam.
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0: It's a hide and trumpet concerto, the opening movement. A wonderful description from you, Ian, in Tallaroook in Victoria. You say, this is the most wonderful concerto. It's like Haydn saying, listen to what the trumpet can play now, and listen to this. You should write program notes. Alison Balsam on the trumpet with the German Chamber Philharmonic in Bremen. It's the opening of the Haydn Trumpet Concerto. And once again, if you want text, 0437-236-777 is the text line number. And from ABC, listen, just push a button. This is ABC Classic. Just a moment. You'll hear a very sultry tango and fugue from Astor Piazzolla.
1: Hi, Vanessa Hughes here. The greatest piece of music of all time is Rachmaninoff's All Night Vigil. No instruments except the human voice, singing in Old Church Slavonic, chants from across the Orthodox Church tradition in Europe. You hear streams of chants from Greece, from Kiev, from St. Petersburg. And this music makes you believe as you listen, particularly to the first six Vespers, that you are Stardust. You know, out of every single thing Rachmaninoff wrote, it is this work he wanted sung at his own funeral. Now, why would that be? It might be sung in old sacred language, but when you close your eyes and listen to the All Night Vigil by Rachmaninoff, you could be in another galaxy. It makes you at once feel so incredibly small and insignificant, and yet at the same time, this tremendous scale, this power in those harmonies and that language.
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Fuga y Misterio. Fugue and Mystery from Astor Piazzolla. It's fantastic, isn't it? Lucy Horson recorded with the Ludwig Orchestra, and that wonderful instrument that's a tiny bit like an accordion is the bandoneon. That's the instrument that Astor Piazzolla actually played himself. And it's performed for you there on ABC Classic by Carol Kreienhoff. 15 minutes away from an epic lunchtime concert with Musik by Richard Strauss and two people called Mahler. Genevieve Lang has that for you very soon. Here's Mozart, his last but one symphony, number 40, the opening movement with the Australian Chamber Orchestra.

Mozart, where is he in your voting in the Classic 100 Greatest of All Time? Have you got him on your list? You can vote for up to 10 in the Classic 100 Greatest of All Time. There he is with his last but one symphony and a massive bout of activity in the summer of 1 year. One symphony in successive months, and that's the one I think from July. Symphony number 40, the opening movement with Richard Tognetti directing the Australian Chamber Orchestra. You're listening to ABC Classic. Jessica Curry is a name that pops up quite a bit, especially on the game show with Mina Shamali on Friday nights, which is well worth a listen, by the way. It's also on ABC Listen. Jessica Curry is someone overwhelmingly associated with that world, with the fantastic world of games written for music written for video games. But here she is doing something different and rather wonderful. In 2016, she was invited to write some music to mark the centenary of the Battle of the Somme. The music was going to be premiered in Durham Cathedral in the northeast of England. And it has a choir and brass band. You'll only hear a choir in this bit. It's settings of bits of text and letters from the Durham infantry sent back home to Durham during those awful days. It's called the Durham Hymns. And this one, it's so touching. It really is. This is just the choir. Kiss the bairns. Give the kids a kiss for me. Jessica Curry's The Durham Hymns, performed by London Voices.

0: It's devastating, isn't it? Wow. Judas, Jessica Curry's Durham Hymns, written for the centenary of the Battle of the Somme, performed by the London Voices and Ben Parry. The rest of it's got brass band. I'll play it for you another day. You bet I will. But there's Kiss the Bairns. Catherine Sydney, this is even more poignant, you say, because of my family connections to Durham in England. 0437 236 777. I hope you have a wonderful day. Tomorrow, your essentials are, well, you've got a couple of pieces of music from Foray. It's his birthday tomorrow. Happy birthday if you're listening. And also the grand opening movement of Rachmaninoff's second piano concerto.
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2: Given what's ahead for the next nearly hour and a half, I hope you ate light today for your lunchtime concert, because today's performance from the National Orchestra of France with Christian Macellaro conducting is rich, saucy, romantic, late romantic music from two Mahlers and a Strauss. Alma and Gustav appearing side by side in today's lunchtime concert, and two Tauern poems by Richard Strauss. A little later on, you get Don Juan, full of heroism, which is so often associated with Richard Strauss and his tendency towards autobiographical composing. Alma Mahler, five songs from her, and then the Rücketlieder, more songs from her husband. But to begin, kind of with the end, if you like, Richard Strauss's tone poem, Death and Transfiguration. This comes from the middle period of Richard Strauss's life, and it's an unusual sort of creature in amongst all Strauss's other tone poems, because this doesn't have a specific autobiographical element to it. The narrative here of death and transfiguration, in fact, sort of, you know, seeing your life flash before your eyes, is kind of where we start, with images of childhood. But Strauss coming up with his own narrative to this piece. Written around 1888, 1889, it's different to all the other tone poems that he wrote up to that point. And in fact, given that it is largely concerned with death, in four sections we hear first happy memories of childhood, then a life and death battle, thirdly dreams of dying and death, and then fourthly the transfiguration of the title. It's little wonder that Strauss, not long before he himself passed away, said that dying was just as he had depicted it in this piece. You'll hear in the opening the suggestion of a sort of irregular heartbeat, and then there's nostalgia and whimsy, oboe and harp featuring prominently. And as we move through the movements continuously, you'll know when you've arrived at the transfiguration point, because it's a brilliant sort of transformation through a C major chord that builds up from the bottom with this very powerful tread. You hear bells and gongs, and there's just no mistaking it. So with Richard Strauss's Tod und Verklärung, Death and Transfiguration, Christian Macellaro to conduct the National Orchestra of France.

must be carefully cast. And the role of composer, the one who works, in inverted commas, falls to me, said Gustav. Yours is that of the loving companion, the understanding comrade. So whilst she accepted this at first, for Alma, it really became a source of much distress and upset within the context of her marriage, and she went looking outside of her marriage for more support and companionship and found it with the architect, Walter Gropius. Mahler, for his part, recognised that, well, maybe this wasn't an ideal situation as far as his wife was concerned, and so he helped to get five of her songs, because she was an accomplished composer, five of her songs published in 1910. We know Alma Mahler through these songs and a handful of others, but it is one of those many instances littered through history of what might have been. So Joyce DiDonato to sing five of Alma Mahler's orchestral songs. In fact, these were expanded and arranged by the Finnish composer and teacher of conducting, Jorma Panula, orchestrating the pieces in the early 2000s. Alma Mahler choosing to set the texts of the likes of Richard Demel, Maria Rilke, Heinrich Heine, Gustav Falk and Otto Erich Hartleben. So Joyce DiDonato now to sing for you five songs by Alma Mahler. Christian Macellaru conducts the National Orchestra of France.

Joyce DiDonato with the French National Orchestra, Christian Macellaru conducting five songs of Alma Mahler. The Silent City with words by Richard Demel. In My Father's Garden, setting the text of Otto Erich Hartleben. Mild Summer Night, a poem by Falke. With You, It's Cozy, words of Rainer Maria Rilke. And finally, I Wander Among Flowers, Heinrich Heine's text. Your lunchtime concert today, seeing the Mahlers, Alma and her husband Gustav, bracketed by tone poems by Richard Strauss in this lunchtime concert from the French National Orchestra. So Gustav Mahler, some years older than his young wife and very much established as a composer at the point of their meeting and continuing on as, if you like, the breadwinner, Alma, the companion giver, the supporter and the housekeeper, giving Gustav time to compose in the summer and conduct in the rest of the year. The set of songs that Joyce DiDonato is going to return to the stage to sing for you in a moment. Setting texts of Friedrich Rückert, the Rückert Lieder, so-called. The words here very internal, speaking about the inner world of the reciter or the author. Gustav Mahler had wrote a lot of songs based on poems from The Boy's Magic Horn, and those were often matched in music by marches and dance rhythms. But here in the Rückert Lieder, Mahler abandoning those in favour of very much chamber music textures, the voice singing lines identical to or along with the instrumental lines and voices. These Rückert Lieder not conceived of as a set, sort of all individuals, but grouped under the same headline, if you like. Joyce DiDonato to sing five of the Rückert Lieders for you. Keep an ear out in particular for the third of these, Do You Love for Beauty? Because this one was an intimate and beautiful love song that Mahler wrote, especially for his wife, Alma. Joyce DiDonato to sing for you the music of Mahler.

Joyce DiDonato with the National Orchestra of France and Mahler's Rucket Lieder. Your lunchtime concert today on ABC Classic, courtesy of Radio France, one of our Euro Radio partners. And Joyce DiDonato receiving the applause of a very enthusiastic audience for today's concert. One piece remains, and I perhaps misspoke earlier when I said that there was great heroism in this last piece in today's concert, an early tone poem of Richard Strauss. Don Juan, heroic really only if your mission is to seduce as many women as you can possibly find on the planet. Don Juan, really an impetuous character. And that character to be found in the very opening theme that you hear, sort of from the Tutti Orchestra. It's an orchestral excerpt, in fact, and I think part of the challenge of playing it well is that you just leap in almost cold right to that straight into that very virtuosic phrase. Richard Strauss taking the fragmentary play of Nicolaus Lanau, with the same title, Don Juan, as his starting point, and conveying the legend and the story and the exploits of Don Juan, this inveterate womanizer. There are various moments of great lyricism. You might imagine that those are points of seduction within the score, and an intensification of the theme, which becomes really quite ardent as the tone poem progresses, but then dissolves into stormy music, which might be Don Juan's fatal mistake in trying to seduce the daughter of the commendatore. Just like in Mozart's Don Giovanni, the Don meets his end, his grisly end, at the hands of that rather put-out father. Richard Strauss's tone poem Don Juan, to be played for you by the National Orchestra of France, conducted by Christian Macellaru.

0: A big play for the French National Orchestra and a big listen for you too for your lunchtime concert today on ABC Classic. Richard Strauss's Don Juan rounding out a deeply romantic, late romantic program. Earlier on, Death and Transfiguration, another of Strauss's tone poems. Alma Mahler's Five Songs in an orchestration by Jorma Panala for soprano, mezzo-soprano Joyce DiDonato. And she also sang with the orchestra Mahler's Rückertlieder. Your lunchtime concert today coming to you down the airwaves and via ABC Listen, courtesy of our partnership with Euro Radio.
1: Hi, it's Joel Carnegie from your evening concert. This year, I'm doing an all Aussie lineup for my top 10 choices, including Elena Katz-Chernin's Dance of the Paper Umbrellas. 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

The theme from Blue Hills, Ronald Hanmer's music, and he was conducting there the Queensland Symphony Orchestra. So a QSO doubleheader coming up on your airwaves. Tonight from 8 o'clock, Joel Carnegie has a performance which includes the Ravel Piano Concerto with Jean-Ephraim Bavouzet, who I've got playing some Defia for you in a moment.

And then tomorrow's lunchtime concert also featuring the Queensland Symphony Orchestra with a singular piece, Verdi's Requiem. So QSO tonight and tomorrow right here on ABC Classic. And as I mentioned, Jean-Eflamme Bavouzet here playing Manuel de Falla, Nights in the Gardens of Spain, Juan Yomeña conducting the BBC Philharmonic Orchestra.

Jean-Yves Lambert-Wouzet with the BBC Philharmonic, Juan Yomeña conducting Manuel de Falla's Nights in the Garden of Spain. Tonight, Jean-Yves Lambert-Wouzet playing Ravel for you, music with which he is intimately acquainted. It's coming up on 3 o'clock in about 3 minutes' time. That means Vanessa Hughes and ABC Classic Drive.

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1: Hello, lovely to be here with you for another few hours by your side, lapping up your company until 6 o'clock. In an hour, a brand new week of puzzle pieces. The most lauded classical music quiz is upon you. A brand new official backseat driver sharing with you what's on their ballots in the ABC Classic 100 Greatest of All Time. That's later on at 5 with brand new releases as well. Right now, though, has someone, and it's only Monday afternoon, and you may well have not finished the very first working day of your week, but has someone been bugging you recently? Look, maybe it's a neighbour, not just a boss or a colleague. This is an anthem for that person who is bugging you, because that is why it was written.

despite the fact that Charles Gounod was often in favour with a particular music critic in the mid to late 19th century named Henry Chorley. Despite that fact, Gounod enjoyed writing this piece of music that basically turned him into a caricature, Mr. Chorley. And it wasn't until after Chorley suddenly died that Charles Gounod saw fit to give it a much more appropriate name that had nothing to do with the person it was lampooning, the Funeral March of a Marionette. Andrew Green conducting the Tasmanian Symphony Orchestra at 3:06. You are taking a journey all this week on ABC Classic Drive with me, Vanessa Hughes, through Spain all the way down to Central and South America. And the musical histories and tunes and styles and dances that was constantly flowing back and forth between these places, sort of starting in the 1500s up to today. So right here, a moment of that big, beautiful hodgepodge of sounds. Your feature album this week on the show is L'Arpeggiata, and right here, mezzo-soprano, traditional folk singer, Luciana Mancini.

Well, it brings you the exact flavour that Christina Pluha, Artistic Director and leader of La Peggiata and Theorbist, are always bringing you, no matter what part of the world or what time in the world they are exploring. La Torre del Oro, if you've been lucky enough to visit Seville, or you're maybe even from there. This album is named for the so-called Golden Tower with 12 sides that kind of sits atop the river there and dominates the Seville skyline. And you're hearing music from Spain, but right there, music from Mexico, music that travelled from the Renaissance onwards between these places on the sea. You heard Luciana Mancini singing with La Peggiata, La Torre del Oro, your feature album here on ABC Classic Drive this week. Vanessa Hughes with you at 13 minutes past three.

0: Now, if that isn't the sound of Hollywood's melodramatic romance, I don't know what is. But funnily enough, not a screen score in sight, just English loveliness written by Paul Lewis, not to be confused with The Pianist. This is Rosamundi, or The Rose of the World. Something terrible had happened in Lewis's life, a breakup. He was grief-struck for some reason and walked back out into his yard where his dead rose bush was sitting, and wouldn't you know it, a rose was just growing out of seemingly the abyss, come back to life. And he wrote that piece, the Royal Ballet Sinfonia, performing for you with Gavin Bryars conducting at 17 minutes past 3, ABC Classic.
1: Luke Altman here. The greatest Baroque music for me is Chaos from the Elements by Ravel, for its opening slab of formless sound. It was over 200 years until Penderecki and Xenakis gave us anything else like it. Ravel was unwilling, unfortunately, to keep up the weirdness beyond about the first 30 seconds here. Then he goes back to normal. Nonetheless, Chaos from the Elements by Ravel is a wild flash of inspiration that belongs either in the future or the primordial past, and is totally out of place in the Baroque era, and is therefore the greatest part of it. Voting is now open in the ABC Classic 100. Head to the ABC Classic website to vote for what you think is the greatest piece of all time.

from their album Prism, which was absolutely excellent. From start to finish, I have to say, it's the ensemble called Alias Brass and Adoration. It sort of is a bit of an encore du jour for anyone recording any, in any way, kind of romantic, you know, mid-20th century American music. They will include this tune. The first time it's ever been done in that brass formation. It's called Adoration by Florence Price, Jonathan Bartier's arrangement. 21 minutes past three, ABC Classic Drive, Gloria, Gloria, Gloria. Okay, the opening huzzas of Gloria from Vivaldi's Gloria. It's one of the biggest tunes in classical music history and is one of three Glorias written by Vivaldi.

A little over 2 minutes of rejoicing from Vivaldi. It's one of his three glorias. Two of them have performed. One appears to be lost forever. But you never know. You're hearing the most famous one, and it was only discovered by Alfredo Casella in the 1930s. He was, you know, a massive fan devotee of Vivaldi's scores. He spent his whole life just researching, poring over his manuscripts, and stumbled on that by accident, and happened to kind of champion it and say, let's put this on. It's 1939. Not an easy year for Europe, but he put it on, conducted it in Siena that year. And that is the only reason we have that piece. So really, to our ears, it's effectively less than 100 years old, but in fact played well over 200 years for the first time, premiered and sung since Vivaldi wrote it in around about-ish 1715. Diego Fasolis conducting I Barocchisti, the Swiss Radio Choir, 25 at minutes past 3. Here comes Andrea Lamb with Mozart.

0: Mozart's 15th piano concerto. You're hearing the divine Andrea Lamb, who brings you the sounds of the piano here on ABC Classic. You can catch up with her show anytime you like on ABC Listen. She was playing with the Tasmanian Symphony Orchestra. You know, this and the other two concertos, 451, 453, they sort of were in his head, in Mozart's head, a set. And he wrote to his dad saying, number one, Dad, tell me which one you like best. Number two, these are concertos that make you sweat. And I'm sure Andrea Lamb would agree. The third movement is what you heard from number 15 in B flat at 26 minutes to 4, ABC Classic Drive.
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Music by Laura Netzel, a.k.a. Largo. Look, that was just a violin sonata of sorts that she wrote way back when. But in fact, was smart enough to go back and orchestrate it with a whole string section there to really let it fly. And you heard Malin Broman playing the violin with the Musica Vitae Chamber Orchestra. She was taught by Charles-Marie Vidor, of all people, and was a major mover and shaker in the suffragette movement in Sweden in the late 19th century. 21 minutes to four, ABC Classic Drive. I've got maybe the most beautiful

song ever written here. I think you're going to agree with me. It's solid solo singing from our own Yvonne Kenny with Canteloube's Chant d'Auvergnat. So they're singing to you, she's singing to you in Old Auvergnat, this ancient Occitan dialect. And she is singing to a shepherd, sort of flirtatiously, about a river, the grass, the hills, all that rosy language. Shepherd o' the river, you are not afraid. Sing the Bailero Lero.

soprano Yvonne Kenny with the Melbourne Symphony Orchestra, Vladimir Kaminsky conducting the Chantauvergne by Joseph Consloub. That was the Bailero. Paolo, you ask, hi Vanessa, are you able to share please the current top 10 as it stands in the ABC Classic 100 Greatest of All Time? Best wishes. Absolutely not. I mean, even if I could, I wouldn't. I'd lose my job, but also no one tells me anything.

Music that Amanda Meyer wrote in 1873, less than a year after she earned her Director of Music, sort of the top musical qualification from the Conservatorium in Stockholm. She was the first woman to get it. And you know what? That was in no small part thanks to her excellent dad. He worked three jobs just to get her through music school, late 19th century in Sweden. Once again, the Violin Sonata in B minor with Katarina Wimmer and Ingrid Wendel at the piano. ABC Classic at 9 minutes to 4:00.

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1: With you until 6 o'clock in a few minutes' time, a brand new week of puzzle pieces. In an hour, your ABC Classic family member, Aidan, your second official backseat driver here on ABC Classic, tries to get your support for the pieces he's included on his ballot in the ABC Classic 100 Greatest of All Time. Edward was your backseat driver last week. You learnt so much about what makes him tick and what makes him fall in love with the music. What makes a piece great for him. Very different with Aidan. It's going to be a whole lot of new fun, a roller coaster ride getting to know your ABC Classic family. But you're starting off with Glittering Violin from Alina Ibragimova playing you J.S. Bach.

0: J.S. Bach in 1720-ish in a highly Calvinist Curtin. You know, when Calvinism is reigning supreme in this part of the world, that means no kind of ornate, showy music for church. Church is simple, straightforward, pared back. But there is an orchestra of 18 excellent musicians working for the prince there, and they really want some secular music to play that can be whatever and however ornate and gilded J.S. Bach wanted to make it. And that's what you were hearing, the second violin concerto in E, the first movement with Jonathan Cohen leading Arcangelo Ensemble from the harpsichord. The star was violinist Alina Ibragimova at 13 minutes past four, ABC Classic.
1: Can you guess the connection?
0: It is time to play Puzzle Pieces. Let me remind you where you ended up last week. Clue number one, the magic flute, music by Mozart. Followed by on Tuesday, speaking of J.S. Bach, his second Brandenburg Concerto on Wednesday.

The table song, traditional Georgian singing, and the last final clue. Stravinsky's Rite of Spring. All of those clues, it turned out, were jettisoned into orbit on Voyagers 1 and 2, the Voyager Golden Record. Plenty of you getting it right. Ultimately, the lucky duck who got the puzzle pieces answer, whose name was pulled out of the hat on Friday during requests, was Justine. Justine's winner's card has just been pressed, certified and stamped by Professor Pizzicato, and it is on its way in the post as we speak. What's the connection going to be this week? Every piece of music connects Monday, Tuesday, Wednesday, Thursday. A different clue at 4 o'clock every day of the week. Here's clue number one.

Already two guesses from Liz and Lawrence. Lawrence, bit of a cheeky guess from you. Liz, a very good guess, but you'll have to wait to see if you're right. 0437 236 777. It's hard to guess puzzle pieces after just one clue. You need to see how it connects to at least one other piece of music. But it has been done before. We have, I think, two winners in the past who've guessed it from the first day. 0437 236 777. It's puzzle pieces. Send in your solutions. I should say, apart from a winner's card, while we're in ABC Classic 100 mode, voting's open now. Head to our website. Voting for the greatest music of all time. We're also sending you

merch if you win puzzle pieces. It's 19 minutes past four. ABC Classic Drive. Vanessa Hughes with you until 6 o'clock. Here is Australian legend Miriam Hyde playing her own piano concerto.

0: Miriam Hyde wrote that in 1934, studying at the Royal College of Music in London, and played it when she was about 18, 19 years old with the London Philharmonic Orchestra, Australia's pride and joy. Her first piano concerto in E-flat minor, the third movement, with Miriam herself playing many moons after 1934 with the West Australian Symphony Orchestra conductor Geoffrey Simon. It's 4:30, ABC Classic Drive.
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stately and grand, you say, Graham. Yes, exactly. Do you know Pomp and Circumstance? That's not the one. That's the other Pomp and Circumstance. Music by Elgar, marching along the Philharmonia Orchestra and Giuseppe Sinopoli conducting at 25 minutes to 5. ABC Classic Drive, some traditional Swedish fare. This is a bridal march. You know, these four vocalists arranged this themselves. And before

The voices of Orcavinda and A Bridal March, Oh How I Longed For You, is roughly how that traditional Swedish tune arranged by those singers translates at 22 minutes to 5, ABC Classic romping it up a level or two with Amelia Myers' Second Symphony.

Well, she wrote something like 8 symphonies that we know of. We have all of those recorded now. That is technically her second symphony, but a lot of Amelia Mayer superfans consider it her first because her actual first symphony was more or less school homework and was a long time before she came at this, her second symphony, with a much more mature language in mind and written off her own bat, 1847, her second symphony, Amelia Mayer's music, and the final movement, Leo McFall conducting the NDR Radio Philharmonic at 14 minutes to 5. On ABC Classic. Imagine you're at a party here where a gentleman poet is holding court, telling a tale to what he thinks is an eagerly listening crowd of women. And then a young woman comes up and listens and he just completely chokes and he can't finish his story. He flips out. So Doretta helps him out by finishing the story. Instead of her voice, you're hearing all the brass of the Grimethorpe Colliery Band plus a flugelhorn.

Hey, if you like your brass bands and that just isn't enough for you, La Rondine by Puccini, Doretta's aria gone all brassy with the Grimethorpe Colliery Band and flugelhornist Mark Walters. You should listen Wednesday nights here at ABC Classic. Lucas Burns brings you Bandstand at 7 p.m. and it's a whole hour of brassy goodness. 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
1: And in a couple of minutes, one of your ABC Classic backseat drivers. You had Edward last week, this week, Aidan. You had four lucky ducks who voted on the first day of the ABC Classic 100 Greatest of All Time. Well, lucky enough to be drawn out of the hat with excellent ballots, it has to be said. And now they are guest programming the show after 5 o'clock every day of the week. A different backseat driver each week. Aidan coming to you after you head to Andalusia.

0: You're getting so much excellent early Spanish music on the show this week. Your ABC Classic Drive feature album, a new release by Cristina Pluja and her excellent ensemble. But right there, something altogether different. You're getting new releases at this time of the week. This is called Spiritillo Mediterráneo, and it is late Spanish Baroque sounds from 1744 you were hearing there, a seguidilla, which is from Andalusia. There are two kinds of seguidillas, by the way, the playera, and you might know the other kind called the bolero. They date right back to the 16th century in Spain, and that was José de Nebra's handiwork. Cristina Prats Costa playing the violin and her own arrangement. The castanets played by Esmeralda Enrique, Josef Phillips playing viola da gamba, and that baroque guitar played by Lucas Harris. 8 minutes past five, ABC Classic Drive.
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0: It is time for your backseat driver for another week. It is Aidan and his first pick. This is one of the pieces on his ballot in the ABC Classic 100 Greatest of All Time.

TV show and video game music are not only the key to appealing to a modern and younger audience, but are in fact what's going to keep this industry of classical music alive in the future. And you think that's because that's exactly how you got into this amazing world of classical music. One of the movies to help this head over heels love fest you have with classical, Aidan, was How to Train Your Dragon. You say this score perfectly encapsulates the ambience, the feeling of these films with 12 French horns, nothing wrong with that, Aidan, and larger than average brass section. This score does what any great movie score can. It tells the story without needing the visuals and transcends and helps the movie to be great art in its own right.

cellist Hilary Kleinig with her own piece of music and a new release well worth your time. Hilary Kleinig, an Australian cellist. She was part of the Zephyr Quartet for many, many wonderful years of Australian music making on Kaurna Country. This is a solo project, so just her multi-tracking, loop pedals, whatever it takes to get that full sound. This new release on Navona is called Alone Together, and that particular piece called Stars. Australian classical music alive and well at 18 minutes past five on ABC Classic Drive. Vanessa Hughes here with you, and a brand new, well, adventure for these two longtime musical partners, Alena Beva playing violin with Vadim Kolodenko piano. This is the first chapter in recording a full cycle of the violin sonatas of Beethoven. And there are three on this first one. Kreutz is there. His fifth, the Spring Sonata, is there. But the earliest work, taking you to 1798 and a young Beethoven's life in Vienna, it's number three.

0: Just the first chapter in a brand new long-term recording project between violinist Alena Baeva and Vadim Kholodenko playing piano. The third violin sonata in E-flat by Beethoven. The third movement, the Rondo, there'll be seven more sonatas to come on their forthcoming albums together. 23 minutes past five, ABC Classic Drive. Louise Farrunk on the way.
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It is such an earworm of a tune and real core Bonnet Drama soundtrack material from Louise Farrunk. It was a hugely successful piece of music that she wrote in her own time, this nonet for strings and winds in E-flat. She was smart enough and fortunate enough to get Joseph Joachim, the most famous violinist of the century, on board to premiere this work. And he brought with him a whole lot of fans and people that were willing to take this music seriously from an upstart composer like Farrunk. The third movement, a scherzo, and a new recording, and an Australian one at that, by the Australian Romantic and Classical Orchestra. Music of Farrunk and Ebel, Beyond Classical Horizons, a new release.

Unwind on ABC Classic, lutenist there Konrad Junghennel with François Dufaux's L'Offrande, The Offering, from Shostakovich on Unwind on ABC Classic, the Andante Second Movement from his Piano Concerto No. 2 in F. Mikhail Rudy at the piano alongside the London Philharmonic Orchestra.

Unwind on ABC Classic from Dmitri Shostakovich and his piano concerto number 2 in F, the Andante. Mikhail Rudy at the piano with the London Philharmonic Orchestra, Maris Janssens, was conducting. I have for you here a song without words from Felix Mendelssohn on Wings of Song. Here's Roger Woodward at the piano.

On Wings of Song, Roger Woodward at the piano with that work, thanks to Felix Mendelssohn. Unwind on ABC Classic from Jean Sibelius, a work that has, well, it's a bit like a Rorschach. You can see in it what you want. It is the dance of shadows, but it is a perfect unwind if you fancy something rather fantastical, something between waking and dreaming. This is Walz Triste.

Sibelius's Valse Triste with David Stanhope and the Tasmanian Symphony Orchestra. Unwind on ABC Classic. I'm Greta Bradman. This is music from Sally Greenaway and The Strawberry Thief, The Secret Garden, providing you a secluded botanical unwind for your Monday evening as you move towards Young Performers, which begins in just a few moments, or just a few minutes now. David Shaw, the flautist, with Edward Neiman at the piano, Samuel Payne playing cello. Sit back, enjoy the scenic botanical qualities of The Secret Garden.

David Shaw, Edward Nieman and Samuel Payne with The Secret Garden from Sally Greenaway's The Strawberry Thief. Unwind on ABC Classic from Schumann and his scenes from childhood, Träumerei. Here's Alexander Gavrilyuk.

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1: A little bit of Schumann to close out your Unwind with Greta Bradman. What a beautiful way to start an evening on ABC Classic. And it is my pleasure to continue your night here with Young Performers. This is Nina Korber joining you for a celebration of some of the most inspiring young musicians around the world, and starting at the piano with this Berlin-based Japanese pianist, Mao Fujita. Now, Fujita was only 3 years old when he first sat down for a lesson at the piano, and at the age of 12, he took home his first international prize in 2010. He now enjoys a fabulous international career and is signed by Decca Classical, who has been working with this pianist for a number of projects, including a recent release which focuses on the works of Bach. So I'll leave you in this meditative state for a little bit longer with this arrangement by Alexander Siloti.

On ABC Classic, that was Salotti's arrangement of Bach's Sonata No. 2 for solo violin, the third movement, Andante. But of course, that was not a violin you were just listening to. At the piano was young pianist Mao Fujita. I mentioned before that Sony Classical have been working with Fujita on a number of musical collaborations, and in fact, this next recording comes from the project that started that relationship. It was a long-time dream of Fujita to play the entirety of Mozart's piano sonatas and was a huge undertaking for the then 22-year-old pianist. He found that in preparing for this recording, he had to become a professor of the works, reading everything he could from letters to biographical records of Mozart to craft an informed interpretation. To continue your evening, the piano sonata, number 18 in D major.

The charming playing of Mao Fujita at the piano there, Mozart's Piano Sonata number 18 in D major. This is Nina Korber here joining you on your Monday evening for Young Performers on ABC Classic, a showcase of some of the most inspiring musicians emerging around the world. And I'll be taking you now to Spain to hear from a young Baroque violinist, Cristina Prats Costa. And why I specifically point out a Baroque specialty is that she is a very well-studied musician, including having

attained her master's degree in historically informed performance with honours from the Juilliard School of Music in New York. Recently, in March of this year, she released her debut solo album, Spiritirio Mediterraneo, which is a deeply personal project to Christina, centering around her own artistic journey, rooted in her Spanish heritage, but also informed by her years of performing across Europe, North and South America, and Asia. The repertoire itself exists in the richly ornamented sound world of the 17th and early 18th century, focusing on repertoire informed by Mediterranean cultures, such as this sonata by Bieber.

and teacher. However, a central focus of his musical endeavours lies in the interplay between music and theatre through interdisciplinary practice. Now, given his desire to innovate and reimagine, it's not surprising that your next piece on ABC Classic was originally composed as a choral work for the Moranbilla Voices. However, this evening, Oliver is joined by Tamara Anna Chislovska at the piano.

One of Australia's brightest young stars and a 2018 finalist of the Young Performers Awards, Oliver Schumacher, there performing on the clarinet alongside Tamara Anna Chislovska at the piano. That was Alice Chance's So Strong. And that particular recording came from Duet with Tamara Anna Chislovska, which you can hear every Sunday at 8 p.m. here on ABC Classic. Coming up next and waiting in the wings for you is a violinist whom I'm sure many of you would be familiar with because he made his bold introduction to the world at 19 years old when he won the Yehudi Menuhin competition and the following year the Queen Elizabeth competition. This musician is none other than Ray Chen, who now lends his prowess to engaging both new and existing classical audiences. His first album with Decca Classics in 2017 is titled The Golden Age. Now, while the Golden Age may evoke a specific decade or century for you, the purpose of this album is actually to bring the past forward without claiming one century or time period to be superior to another, focusing on the glittering beauty of them all. And at the centre is this violin concerto by Max Bruch.

Leading the London Philharmonic Orchestra, that was Ray Chen at the violin performing the third movement from Bruch's Violin Concerto No. 1 in G minor, Opus 26. This is Nina Korber here, keeping you company on ABC Classic for young performers, where until 8 p.m. I will be introducing you to some very exciting emerging artists from around the world and heading back to Spain for a countertenor, Miguel Ulla, who began his musical training at the age of 7. And this talented young musician studied not only the voice, but also percussion and harpsichord. At the age of 15, he narrowed his focus more intensely on the voice, and now at 26 years old, the world is graced with his debut album. This album was born from the desire to give voice to Galicia's musical heritage from a living perspective that is in constant resonance with the present.

In the spotlight, Miguel Oya, countertenor and percussionist, performing there with Fernando Reyes at the Therabo. That was Caminha a Virgen Pura, a traditional Galician piece of music. Almost at the end of your hour, and coming up for you, a British saxophonist. But first, here on ABC Classic, a favourite Australian violinist, Christian Lee.

Antonio Bazzini, a name known to violinists, but less so outside those circles, as his compositional reputation is really carried on the shoulders of the piece you've just been listening to here on ABC Classic, The Dance of the Goblins, performed for you this evening by Timothy Young and at the violin, Christian Lee. This is Nina Korba here, and it has been my pleasure to keep you company this evening. And in just a moment, I'll be handing you over to Joel Carnegie for your evening concert with the Queensland Symphony Orchestra. But as promised, your British saxophonist, Jess Gillam, who performs here with the Jess Gillam Ensemble, a piece by Philip Glass, who made the Classic 100 last year, but will he be featured again this year for Greatest of All Time? Be sure to cast your votes, but now... this is Truman Sleeps.

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1: An all-French affair of magic and jazz tonight from Yangon, Brisbane, with the French pianist Jean-Philippe Babouzet bringing over Maurice Ravel's jazz-infused piano concerto from 1932 France. Conductor Lino Bragnier also bringing along another chart from France, César Franck Symphony in D minor. But first, the Queensland Symphony Orchestra bring you The Sorcerer's Apprentice from Paul Dukas, which I think after you hear this performance, you might just be shuffling your votes around to include it in your top 10 for the ABC Classic 100 Greatest of All Time.

Lionel Bragnier stepping in for Mickey Mouse at the podium in front of the Queensland Symphony Orchestra at the Cupac Concert Hall on ABC Classic. Paul Dukas, the Sorcerer's Apprentice. Natsuko Yoshimoto, the concertmaster in your evening concert tonight. I'm Joel Carnegie, and I was talking to someone last week who mentioned they love the feeling of Debussy's music, floaty, French, impressionist, and I suggested at the time that they should give Ravel a spin, and particularly the piano concerto that's coming up next in your evening concert. Ravel was working on two piano concertos in the early 1930s. The first of them was written for the left hand for the Austrian pianist Paul Wittgenstein, who lost his right arm during World War I. As for the second of them, his piano concerto for 10 fingers, well, that came along in the year 1932. He went on to describe it as being in the spirit of Mozart and Saint-Saëns, infusing it with the jazz that he picked up after whirlwind trips to America and England. On ABC Classic, Maurice Ravel's Piano Concerto in G Major, your soloist tonight, Jean-Philippe Bavouzet.

Jean-Philippe Babouzet, the French pianist in Brisbane tonight with Lionel Bragnier conducting the Queensland Symphony Orchestra. The piano concerto from Maurice Ravel, 94 years old and going strong, his piano concerto in G major. I'm Joel Carnegie, the Queensland Symphony Orchestra having an all-French night tonight. The César Franck Symphony in D minor coming up after this tasting platter of Ravel bonbons, two encores from the French pianist, a prelude, and then a moment from the Tombeau de Couperin.

The sixth Toccata movement of Maurice Ravel's Le Tombeau de Couperin on ABC Classic. Jean-Flem Babouzet at the piano. Before that, he brought you a Ravel prelude after Ravel's piano concerto in G major. Heard tonight at the QPAC Concert Hall in Meanjin, Brisbane. The Queensland Symphony Orchestra. And their conductor tonight, Lionel Brenier, bringing you French Night from the Sunshine State. And if you like your earworms French, well, this next symphony might have something for you. It's César Franck's symphony in D minor. This was first heard in 1889 in Paris, the result of Franck hitting his stride as a composer when he was in his 50s. The reaction to this? Icy. I think people were expecting the symphony at the time would be based around some sort of poetic story, but Franck said it was nothing but pure music, and this wasn't really the way that French composers thought about music at the time, especially symphonic writing, more synonymous with Germany than France. There's a possibility, of course, that he might have had a leave pass because he was born in Belgium. Either way, though, he decides to ditch the four movements for three movements. The opening of the symphony has a kind of return in the final movement, with the second movement shocking people at the time when it premiered, because all of a sudden comes out this core anglais, and that was a bit no-no in France. The finale, though, well, it pulls all these things together that's already been heard and comes up with this decisive ending in César Franck's one and only symphony. Lionel Brenier, the Queensland Symphony Orchestra, César Franck's symphony in D minor.

0: Lionel Brangier, the Queensland Symphony Orchestra, and César Franck's one and only symphony on ABC Classic, his symphony in D minor, from a man who lived only one extra year. His funeral, attended by all of the musical establishment in France, Saint-Saëns was there, Fauré, Lalo, Chabrier, many others. You can really hear Franck's cyclic way of thinking about music as he emerged as a significant composer later in his life. His themes being recalled and remembered throughout the symphony that was also dedicated to his student, Henri Duparc. New challenge for a number of musicians on stage, including the principal cor anglais player Vivian Brooke, who you heard in the second movement. The Queensland Symphony Orchestra and Jean-Philippe Babouze, recorded tonight by ABC Classics live music team in Liège and Brisbane, producer Lucas Burns and sound engineer Shelley Bishop. As I was saying, the French pianist Jean-Philippe Babouze bringing along some Ravel, including some of Le Tombeau de Couperin. And I've got music from François Couperin himself coming up next.
1: I'm Mary Nicholson, host of Australia Plays and 50 Classical Icons on ABC Classic. I've always loved the music of Maurice Ravel. His orchestral works, his piano works, his exquisitely wrought chamber music and his songs. So original for the time, still is. The other thing I really love about Ravel's music is that there's something secretive, ambiguous about it. Outside his many artistic friendships, Ravel kept his private life to himself, so he wouldn't be on social media these days. And good on him. 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

The Musette du Troisième Concert from François Couperin on ABC Classic, Jordi Savall and Le Concert des Nations. I'm Joel Carnegie. Earlier tonight, we heard a little bit of Mickey Mouse conjuring in Paul Dukas, The Sorcerer's Apprentice. And we're going to continue the fairy tales tonight in a little while. You'll hear the fairy tales of Robert Schumann for viola and piano. That's coming up in around 20 minutes' time. But next to Andrew Schultz, the Australian composer Andrew Schultz, here creating a once-upon-a-time story with the Tasmanian Symphony Orchestra conducted by Richard Mills.

The One Movement fairy tale from Andrew Schultz, Once Upon a Time, with Richard Mills and the Tasmanian Symphony Orchestra on ABC Classic. It's 9:45. Joel Carnegie with you. I've got a new release now from the Persian Australian composer and tar virtuoso Hamid Sadeghi, who you might have heard last week on ABC Classic Drive. His new album is called Convergence. It features the traditional Iranian lute, the tar, plus voice, percussion and string trio. This track also featuring the oud, a track called Lullaby for the Ancestors.

Hamid Siddiqui on the tar, Majdi Aljeda on the oud, James Trebotten on violin, Beth Condon on viola, and Freya Shack Arnott on cello. Lullaby for the Ancestors, that's from the new album Convergence, recorded in the ABC's Sydney studios. On the way next hour on ABC Classic, you're going to hear from Ruth Gibbs with her concerto for horn that she wrote for her son back in the 1960s. Also Graham Kerner ripping out one for the oboe. Right now to some fairy tales from Robert Schumann here, writing this for viola and piano.

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the Danny String Quartet, joined by the flugelhorn player, flugelhornist, maybe? Yeah, maybe not. Mads Lacour on ABC Classic. Five sheep, four goats.

What a note to end. David Pyatt on the horn. The London Philharmonic Orchestra conducted by Nicholas Braithwaite. That might be one to enter your top 10 list of greatest of all time votes for the ABC Classic 100 this year. Ruth Gibbs Concerto for Horn and Orchestra, written in the late 1960s. Well, we're going to track now back around 100 years ago to hear from the Dutch composer Emmy Frenzel Wegener, a suite for violin, viola and cello from 1925. It might sound a little older than that, though. It's in a neoclassical style. It's in five short parts, each only being about a minute long.

Dinah Doherty on oboe, Symphony Australis, conducted by Mark Somerville. Graham Kerner's Way Out West, and I'll be taking you to the Perth Concert Hall tomorrow at 8, Marla 3 with the West Australian Symphony Orchestra. And I'm leaving you tonight with Aaron Wyatt, Noongar man Aaron Wyatt's Aloft. Catch you tomorrow.

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1: Merhaba. We begin tonight with Ravel, and a piece whose title has been misunderstood for more than a century. Pavane pour une infante défunte doesn't really mean pavane for the dead princess, as most say, but Ravel said it simply meant a pavane that a princess might have danced to. He wrote it in Paris in 1899, imagining the slow, elegant court dance from a world long gone.

James Sternbull on oboe with Libby Burgess on piano and the Studies in English Folk Songs by Vaughan Williams. From English folk roots moving to a composer who lived a full life of drama and reinvention, Henry Liddulph.

Leonore Piano Trio with the Serenade for Violin and Piano, Opus 91 by Henri Letoff. It's ABC Classic Peaceful Piano Hour, as we bring it to Australia now with a composer with full imagination and certainly loved a touch of fantasy. His piece, A Child's Dream, is exactly that, a tiny shimmering vision of innocence and wonder through music, with Tamara Nechitslavska behind the piano.

Considered Russia's most important female composer of the first half of the 20th century, Leokadia Kasperova. She was Igor Stravinsky's piano teacher, having herself been a student of Anton Rubinstein. You heard the second movement from her piano concerto in A minor, opus 2. It's ABC Classic Peaceful Piano Hour, as you hear this tender moment from the opera Full of Fire and Danger. This intermezzo from Carmen by Bizet.

Kit Armstrong on piano with the Quadrant Paven by William Byrd here on ABC Classic, as comes now possibly my favourite of today, One Summer's Day by Cho Hisaishi, one of the most beloved film themes of the last 30 years.

Ah, the most beautiful musical exhale you always get when you hear One Summer's Day from Spirited Away by Cho Hisaishi. It's ABC classic, and adding a piece that adds the same kind of innocence and beauty and magic called Without Light tells the story of finding beauty in shadow.

And from Manny Mendelssohn, to hear one more piece to close your day as Christian Badzura is reimagining Brahms.

0: From inside the piano, we can quote Olaf Schaun playing Sung After Brahms by Christian Badzura. From me, Tajal Deeb on ABC Classics, Peaceful Piano Hour. 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
2: Luke Altman with you tonight. Great to have your company on Night Music for pieces by Stuart Greenbaum and Margaret Sutherland soon. But we're pushing offshore and beginning the slow drift into the night with music by Ross Edwards. This is Raft Song at Sunrise.

Rich 20th century harmonies in music by Margaret Sutherland. The Adagio from her string quartet number 3 was played for you by Flinders Quartet here on Night Music on ABC Classic. Continuing the journey into the night with music by Stuart Greenbaum. This is from A Trillion Miles of Darkness.

0: Music by Stuart Greenbaum. David Griffiths played clarinet with Timothy Young on the piano. You heard Desolate from his Sonata for Clarinet and Piano, A Trillion Miles of Darkness.
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0: Luke Holtman with you tonight. Hope you're doing well. Guitar music by Leo Brower, the great Cuban composer. They're called simple studies, but they're not what I'd be expecting to learn on my first guitar lesson. They're played for you by Rupert Boyd.

Guitarist Rupert Boyd played Simple Studies by Leo Brower here on ABC Classic. We're keeping the plucked strings for the next piece and adding a baroque flute for music by Johann Helmich Roman.

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0: Taking you south next for music by Tasmanian composer Jabra Latham, played by his regular collaborator Andrew Seymour on the clarinet. This is The Best Things.

Andrew Seymour played clarinet with Karen Smithies at the piano. You heard The Best Things by Chabra Latham here on ABC Classic. You're listening to Night Music. Luke Altman with you. Some great Australian voices for you next. Young Voices in music by Andrew Howes. This is Yanaya from To the Water, To the Sky.

0: Murrumbilla Voices and Murrumbilla Ensemble under the direction of Michelle Leonard. You heard Yanaya from To the Water, To the Sky by Andrew Howes.
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0: Hope you're having a wonderful night so far here on Night Music. Hope you're enjoying the music as much as I am. It's always great fun sitting up late and listening to the good stuff. Chamber music by Irish composer Hamilton Harty for you next. This is his piano quintet in F major.

0: Goldner String Quartet plus Pierce Lane at the piano. They make a great team for wonderful piano quintets. And you heard them playing Hamilton Hardy's piano quintet in F major.
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0: Some piano music for you next, inspired by the ancient literary classics of Homer. Three pieces in this set for two pianos. It's called A Triptych by Peter Dart. And the three parts of the triptych are Sirens, Circles, and Poseidon.

0: Music by Peter Dart, disappearing into the silent depths of the piano. Poseidon was the last part of his triptych. Sirens, Circles, and Poseidon, the three movements all inspired by Homer's texts. Played for you by Daniel Herskovich and Clemens Leske.
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0: Something grand for you next. After Music for Two Pianos, you're off to the ballet for music by Menkes. This is The Kingdom of the Shades, Act 4 of La Bayadère.

0: Act 4 of La Bayadère by Menkes. You heard The Kingdom of the Shades with Sydney Symphony Orchestra, conducted by John Lanchbury.
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0: There's often plenty of action on Night Music. It's not unusual to get some pretty upbeat and even over-the-top music on Night Music. But a moment of serenity for you next. This is Guitar Trek, playing music by Ariel Ramirez.

0: Guitar Trick, playing music by Ariel Ramirez. You heard Alfonsina and the Sea here on the Slow Boat to Breakfast, which is night music on ABC Classic.
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0: The tenor voice of Mark Padmore, accompanied by Christian Bezuidenhout. 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
0: Every rock star wants to be taken seriously as a classical composer. You know that, right? But it goes both ways. Every classical composer wants to be a rock star too. But they don't cross over very often. They don't, they just don't use the same gear. So I've got a bit of an exception for you, as I like to have here on Night Music on ABC Classic. Slava Gregorian is plugged into a delay pedal to play music by Nigel Westlake. A delay pedal to sample himself and play back his performance a very short space of time after it happens, so that he's essentially accompanying himself. This is Hinchinbrook Riffs.

Something a little bit different by Nigel Westlake. Music for guitar and delay pedal. Very rock and roll. You heard Hinchinbrook Riffs by Nigel Westlake, played by Slava Gregorian here on Night Music on ABC Classic. Luke Altman with you right through the small hours with a personal favourite piece of mine. I have a very soft spot for this one. I heard it as a teenager and I've loved it ever since. Six Preludes by Australian composer Raymond Hansen.

A fantastic set of character pieces by Australian composer Raymond Hansen. You heard Tonya Lemoe playing his Six Preludes, Opus 11, here on Night Music on ABC Classic. A touch of Tibetan folk next. Tibetan-Australian musician Tenzin Chögyal plays Dzomo.

Music by Tibetan-Australian composer Tenzin Choekyal. He sang and played Drunyan while leading Camerata in his own piece, Dzomo, here on Night Music on ABC Classic.

0: Amir Farid, so delicate on the piano, playing music by a composer he really specialises in. He's played all his piano music, Stuart Greenbaum, that is. You heard First Light.
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Music by William Laws. Lucinda Moon played violin with Hannah Lane, a baroque harp, Laura Moore, viola da gamba, and Latitude 37 in his Royal Consort set number 2 here on Night Music on ABC Classic. Luke Altman with you since midnight. Thanks for your company. This is by Iris de Kairos Rego.

Charisma played Doppler Effect by Adrian Albert here on Night Music. Luke Altman with you. Hope you've had a wonderful night. Here's legendary Australian guitarist John Williams playing music by Mikis Theodorakis.

John Williams played You Stood at the Window from Eight Epitaphs for Guitar by Mikis Theodorakis. Before that, Charisma played Doppler Effect by Adrian Albert here on Night Music on ABC Classic. Thanks for your company tonight. It's Dawn Chorus at 5 o'clock. Right now, an episode of Passenger.

A very good morning to you. This is Dawn Chorus on ABC Classic. An hour of music and nature every morning, just to get your day off to a great start. Along with the sounds of Indonesian jungles, this morning you'll hear music by Rachel Portman, Adam Manning, and Beethoven.

0: southwest in the scenic rim. Chief Executive of the Advanced Resource Recovery Centre, Grant Gabriel, says the Gold Coast proposal has more efficiencies.
1: We have 2.5 million people within 1 hour of our site. Each one of those 2.5 million people produce residual waste every day.
0: Council hopes to begin operations by 2032. Cleanaway has been contacted for comment.
2: A major security operation is underway in the Austrian capital, Vienna, to manage expected mass protests as the Eurovision Song Contest gets underway. Europe correspondent Mazoe Ford reports.
3: Austrian federal police say Eurovision in Vienna this week will be the biggest security event they've ever faced. They're preparing for demonstrations against the participation of Israel, with protesters arguing it should be banned because of the war in Gaza. Police are also expecting counter-rallies with Israel's supporters. Five countries, Spain, the Netherlands, Ireland, Slovenia and Iceland, are boycotting Eurovision over Israel's participation. Australia's entrant Delta Goodrum is competing, with official broadcaster SBS saying that making a decision to be involved based on the inclusion or exclusion of any country would undermine its editorial independence and impartiality.
2: To the weather for Queensland, isolated to scattered showers about the state's east, west, central and northern interior, along with the central highlands and coalfields. Showers tending widespread at times about the north tropical coast and in the Channel Country, with possible thunderstorms west of Windora. Partly cloudy elsewhere, Cairns and Mount Isa 28, Townsville a top of 29 degrees, Mackay 26, Rockhampton 27, Bundaberg 25. In the southeast, partly cloudy with showers, Brisbane, Logan, the Gold and Sunshine Coasts 24, Ipswich 25, Toowoomba 20. Looking ahead, partly cloudy with showers tomorrow. ABC News.
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6: 6:05, hello. I'm excited because for Early Music Club this morning in about 15 minutes, I have a choir singing for you that is older than the piece they're singing. I don't know why that makes me so excited, but it really does. It's a little nerdy fact for Valdi for you here.

Slava Gregorian, there he is, the Tasmanian Symphony Orchestra. Vivaldi's Lute Concerto in D, the second movement with Ben Northey conducting. It's 11 past six on your Tuesday morning, 12th of May. Hello. Coming up, a choir that have been singing for 547 years. Not together, obviously. That's not possible. But the same choir, different members. And a win for girl choristers. I'll tell you more about that in a moment. This is Hani Arani. She came to Australia, what, a year ago, perhaps now? And I remember the messages that you sent about your experience at a Hani Arani gig. You absolutely loved her. This is her tune called Eden.

Her name is Hani Arani, and that's her own tune, Eden, here on ABC Classic. It's 17 past six. In a moment, early Music Club and that bell coming up for you. Haydn, a little joy from him, his cello concerto number 2.

Haydn, his Cello Concerto No. 2, the second movement, Zagreb Soloists performing, led by Mark Goppi on cello and directing. Just about to tick over 23 past 6. Here's your bell for Early Music Club. I was telling you a little earlier on this morning that the choir you're about to hear is older than the music I'm playing you, which is old because this is Early Music Club, pre-1600. So we're going to Oxford University in England. They've recently celebrated a win with one of their college choirs. Now, this news came out about a month ago. Magdalen College Choir, it's 547 years old. And for the first time this year in 2026, girl choristers are allowed to join. This is the same college that Anna Lapwood went to, Louis Theroux, Andrew Lloyd Webber, Oscar Wilde, the Lawrence of Arabia. So heavy history for this choir, and now they are bringing girls to sing. And you might be asking, well, if music has been curated for this choir that consists of only boys and men, what are the girls going to sing? Well, they're actually going to sing the treble lines alongside the boys at their school. So there you have it, a choir that is older than this music by John Shepherd.

Libera 1 and 2 by John Shepherd, performed there by the Choir of Magdalen College, Cambridge. I said earlier, Magdalen, as it's spelt. And you have come to the text line with some really interesting information on why that is the case. So it is spelt Choir of Magdalen, M-A-G-D-A-L-E-N. And this message from Judith in Castlemaine, you say it's Magdalen, as it's pronounced, and you say it originates from the 15th century anglicised pronunciation of Mary Magdalene, which skipped the G, which is Mary Madeline. But where does Magdalen come from? Now I'm interested to know. I've learnt something this morning, so thank you for your messages. That was Early Early Music Club. And the news from Magdalen College in Oxford is that they have, as of this year, let girls and women into their choir.

Her name is Rania Sharma. And then improvising around the music of Clara Schumann here on ABC Classic. It's 27 to 7. Hello, Max Richter coming up for you in a moment, but not on The Nature of Daylight, as we're hearing in so many films at the moment. I just feel like it's had a real resurgence. It's been around for, what, 22 years? And we're definitely not getting sick of it in the film world. But Three Worlds by Max Richter on the other side of Mozart.

Dinah Doherty there playing the oboe and Sinfonia Astralis Ensemble, Mozart's Serenade No. 10, the Gran Partita. That's the third movement. If you've ever seen Amadeus, that's that gorgeous scene. When did that come out? Mid-80s. Gorgeous scene where Salieri picks up the manuscripts and hears the music in his head and kind of just loses it, saying, how could someone write something so perfect? No mistakes on the page. 21-7. This is Max Richter, his Three Worlds.

Minutes to seven coming your way. Yesu, Joy of Man's Desiring. Now, a few of you on the text line this morning already saying that some of the pieces I've played for you will be on your ABC Classic 100 greatest of all time voting list. Could it be Yesu as well? Hear it in around 4 minutes after Miriam Hyde.

Bridget Bollinger playing the flute, Andrew West at the piano with the Nocturne by Australian composer Miriam Hyde. 11 minutes to 7 on ABC Classic. Look, if you're ever at a trivia table or in a pub and you're playing trivia and they've got some classical music questions, you are in luck because you will know the answer to this one if you're ever asked at trivia. Jesu, Joy of Man's Desiring.

Jazz Bach, Jesu, Joy of Man's Desiring from the cantata BWV 147 called Heart and Mouth and Deed and Life. 8 minutes to seven.

A Celtic waltz, a traditional tune, Michael Botto playing the clarinet, Baptiste Tortignon at the piano, and Christian Pierre Lemarca playing at the cello from an album called Wonderful World at 7:05. And it is, isn't it? When you wake up on a Tuesday and you think, yeah, today's my day. Here's Grieg.

0: Anitra's Dance. It's from the Peer Gynt Suite, which contains all sorts of melodies. Edvard Grieg's music, the BBC Scottish Symphony Orchestra performing there. Coming up to news time, 10 minutes of news, and then after that, we are travelling around the world. I'm going to take you to Tasmania with beautiful music from Paul Stanhope. See you then.
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0: World number one Jannik Sinner. The 24-year-old Italian won the third-round match 6-2, 6-love in just over an hour in Rome.
1: In finance, the Australian share market is expected to open about 14 points higher after a positive night on Wall Street. US markets are all slightly higher. The Dow Jones and S&P 500 have gained 0.2%. The NASDAQ is up 0.1%. Brent crude is up again. It's jumped 3% to $104 a barrel. Gold is slightly higher at $4,738 an ounce. And the Australian dollar is buying 72.5 US cents. Recapping the top stories in this bulletin, Federal Treasurer Jim Chalmers will today hand down the Albanese government's fifth budget, describing it as his most ambitious yet. And Australian passengers aboard the cruise ship linked to a hantavirus outbreak will now be assessed at a medical facility in the Netherlands before they board a flight home. The weather for Queensland, isolated to scattered showers about the state's east, west, central and northern interior, along with the central highlands and coalfields. Partly cloudy elsewhere, Cairns and Mount Isa 28, Townsville 29 degrees, Mackay 26, Rockhampton 27, Bundaberg 25. In the state southeast, a partly cloudy day with showers. Brisbane, Logan, the Gold and Sunshine Coasts 24, Ipswich 25, Toowoomba 20. Looking ahead for the southeast, partly cloudy with showers tomorrow. 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
3: Well, I'm here pressing all the wrong buttons this morning, 10 past 7. Hello. Tell you who can press the right buttons, and that's Handel.

Still hitting the right notes all of these years later. Handel, his Water Music Suite number 2. That's the Ulla Hornpipe, the Tasmanian Symphony Orchestra, led by Graham Abbott there. 13 past 7 in a moment. Australian guitarist John Williams. I feel like most people I meet who are classical music fans and have an extensive LP collection have not one or two or three, but numerous John Williams albums in their collection.

Clara Schumann's music played there by Isita Kane Mason, who has released quite a number of albums or recordings of Clara's music. Her piano sonata in G minor, the fifth movement, the Rondo. 19-

Past seven, you're listening to ABC Classic. Coming up, the birthday boy, Gabriel Fauré. He was a man with a very interesting life. Also, we're heading to Tasmania for Paul Stanhope's music. This is John Williams, the Australian guitarist John Williams. And a lot of you writing in with your John Williams LPs in your collection. There's so many and so many fantastic recordings like this one. It's called The Essential Guitar. Here he is playing Albanith.

0: Australian guitarist John Williams. There he is, a legend himself, Albaneth, his Suite Española number one. That's the fifth movement, Asturias. And a lot of messages about the John Williams recordings that you've got. This one, Mal in Orange, you say, I've got several John Williams albums, both as a guitarist, but also as a member of Sky, a band from the 80s. As you say, they did a cracking rendition of Bach's Toccata and Fugue. I'm going to have to fish that one out for you, Mal.
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Paul Stanhope. It's called The Magic Island, the Tasmanian Symphony Orchestra with Ben Northey conducting. If you're on the Magic Island this morning, hello, good morning. Listening to ABC Classic, Mozart coming away. I've also got a really sweet little number from Cécile Chaminade if you're after sweetness in your morning. This is the birthday boy, Gabriel Fauré. He was a French composer born in Pamiers in 1845, and he was mentored by Saint-Saëns. He went on to coach other extraordinary composers and work alongside people like Bizet and Massenet, creating this completely new style of French music. He was a man who had new things set in his sights. One of the pieces that it was first premiered with this National Society of Music was Fauré's own violin sonata. This is Emily Sun and Andrea Lamb.

Gabriel Fauré, it's his birthday today, born on this day in 1845, and that was Emily Sun playing violin with his Sonata No. 1, the fourth movement. Andrea Lamb joining her at the piano. That's actually a really cool album if you want to get your hands on it. It's Emily Sun's release called Nocturnes, but the two of them together, two powerhouse Australian musicians. It's a great listen. 22 to 8. Speaking of great listens, on the OGs, the classical canon, Mozart.

Barry Tuckwell serving you up some Mozart this morning. His Horn Concerto No. 1, that's the second movement, the English Chamber Orchestra performing. It's 18 minutes to 8 on ABC Classic. Hello and good morning. Megan Burslem is my name. If you have kids around at the moment and you just need to take it down a notch or two and a sense of nice and calm before we go off to school, I think this one will do the trick. It's just short. It's by Cecile Chaminade.

balance of society. He does good things for common people, whereas the Joker would be chaotic evil. You know, he breaks rules and he's a menace to everyone. Where do you think Robin Hood lies on that chart? Is he a good person? Morally, where does he sit? Is he chaotic? Keen to know what you think. I've got some Robin Hood coming up for you a little later on after the news at 8 o'clock. For now, this is the concert piece for oboe and orchestra by Julius Ritz.

It's called Child's Sleep by Cecile Chaminade, Cecilia Bartschik playing the cello and Madeleine Stuckey at the piano on ABC Classic. Coming up to 7:45 on your Tuesday morning. Look, I've been kind of contemplating the character of Robin Hood, right? Have you read the book or seen one of the many adaptations? And where does he sit on the moral alignment chart, right? This is a device, the moral alignment chart, that's used in Dungeons and Dragons originally, but it's pretty popular in online culture and media these days. So it basically separates characters into 9 segments: lawful, neutral, chaotic, and then the modifiers are good, neutral, or evil. So, for example, Superman would be lawful good because he works within the

Full of energy, Diana Doherty playing with the Queensland Symphony Orchestra. Julius writes his concert piece for oboe and orchestra, the third movement, here on ABC Classic. You'll hear more of the Queensland Symphony Orchestra in your lunchtime concert from 1 o'clock, Genevieve Lang hosting, and they'll be playing Verdi's Requiem. Now, interestingly, this is also a performance that ABC TV for Front Row have recorded for your television so that you can watch it. That comes out, I'm going to say mid-June, could be late June. It comes out in June. I'll give you more details when it's on your television. You can watch it on ABC iView, but hear it today at 1 o'clock on Lunchtime Concert. This is the music of Verdi from Aida. It's called Ballabile, which basically means to dance. So off you go.

0: Concerto de Cavalieri with Scarlatti's Sinfonia here on ABC Classic. 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

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It's on a website. It's waiting for you to click it. The Adventures of Robin Hood premiered on this day in 1938 at Radio City Music Hall, composed by Eric Korngold. That was the BBC Philharmonic Orchestra performing Robin Hood and His Merry Men. Now, we have been talking about the Moral Alignment Chart. If you're not familiar with this chart, basically it's a device used to determine character ethics into lawful, neutral, or chaotic against good, neutral, and evil. Where does Robin Hood sit on that chart? I put it to you. I think we've got consensus. Liz, you say he is absolutely chaotic, neutral. Eric, you say he's team chaotic, good. Tom in Rockhampton, I love this message. You say Robin Hood is lawful, good, because he's only breaking the laws of an immoral society. Oof, I love that take.

Massenet, The Last Sleep of the Virgin. Orchestra Victoria with Richard Duval conducting. It's Massenet's birthday today, born on this day in 1842. Earlier on, we said happy birthday to Fauré, who was one of his colleagues in the French

National Society of Music. So the two of them celebrating on the same day. You can just imagine the cake that they would wheel in. At 8:15, you're listening to ABC Classic Breakfast. Coming up, this. Music all about friendship. Could it take out this year's ABC Classic 100 Greatest of All Time? It could be right at that pointy end. Would it be number one? It will be if you vote for it. That's coming your way. Tchaikovsky as well after Scarlatti.

Last year we had the ABC Classic 100 Piano was our theme, and I was so surprised that Scarlatti just didn't really make it. Beautiful music, right? The Andante Commoda from the Sonata Number 6. That is Yundi Lee performing 21 past 8. You're listening to ABC Classic, coming up. Music sung between friends. Two women just telling each other how much they love each other and cherish their friendship. It's a very sweet melody. You know it. You love it. This is The Rose Adagio from Sleeping Beauty by Tchaikovsky.

0: Ballerinas know it as one of the hardest sequences to perform in ballet, full stop. It requires Aurora, so the principal dancer, to balance on point as she's passed from prince to prince to prince. It takes immense control and strength. The Rose Adagio from The Sleeping Beauty by Tchaikovsky, the National Philharmonic Orchestra performing.
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Well, it's a piece that most viola players approach at some point in their professional life. Henry Casadesu, his concerto in D minor for viola and orchestra. That's the third movement. But interestingly here, I think he's showing off Nemanja Radulovic playing the viola. He's known as a violinist, but can do both beautifully. He is Mary Nicholson's icon tonight from 7 o'clock on 50 Classical Icons. And also coming to Australia. I think he arrives in, what, a week? To perform with Melbourne Symphony Orchestra, which is very exciting. He comes to Australia every couple of years. Super cool. The Flower Duet coming up for you, but this is your album of the week. It's by Welsh harpist Katrin Finch.

It's the first solo album that she's released in almost 10 years, Katrin Finch. I love it because it's like she's gone, surprise. There's Always Time, it's called. One of her own compositions, Katrin Finch, playing the harp. Your album of the week here on ABC Classic. Now, I'm curious to know, 0437 236 777, what is the piece that takes you to the volume knob to turn it right up? What is the piece that you blast? You might crank it in your car with your windows down, or maybe sing along to it in the shower with it cranked right up. But let me know. I'm curious. What is the classical music piece that you absolutely have to turn that volume knob up for? And is it this?

I asked you what would be the piece that takes you to the volume knob to turn it right up, and boy, are you coming to the text line with some great suggestions. Kate, you say that you've already cranked the car radio right up for that one. Luck May, that's a flower duet by Leah Delib, Milica Ilitch, and Victoria Lambourn singing with the Tasmanian Symphony Orchestra, Andrew Green conducting. But I have to say, of all the messages that are flooding in of what that piece is that that you turn right up, it has to be Zadok the Priest that is really taking the cake. So many Zadok the Priest messages, but also things like Carl Jenkins, you say Adiamus up loud, and someone else says the Benedictus from The Armed Man. So some Carl Jenkins fans on the text line. There's your ABC Classic 100 vote sorted. Maybe you're going to go and vote for everything that makes you turn the volume up. It's 16 minutes to 9 on ABC Classic.

I love the texts that come in when you hear music like that to say, okay, I thought that I had the 10 votes for my ABC Classic 100 vote secured, but it's changed now. Samson and Delilah, that's the Bacchanal. It's so good, isn't it? The West Australian Symphony Orchestra, Sassong's music. And that was Benjamin Northey conducting 9:09. Look, I know one of the pieces that Russell Torrance is voting for in the ABC Classic 100 is Shostakovich. He did a really great Insta reel about it. If you'd like to check it out, it's on ABC Classic or Russell's Instagram. But I'm curious as to what Russell's other 9 votes will be for. And I wonder if he's going to give you any clues today or if he knows himself. Maybe Elena Katz-Chernin. This is her reinvention number 6.

one of the greatest recorder players in the world, and she's from right here in Australia, Genevieve Lacey, the Flinders Quartet with her, and the music of Elena Katz-Chern and her reinvention number 6 for Sopranino Recorder here on ABC Classic. It's 9:05. Russell Torrance is waiting for you, and he has a really great first hour of the show. He's got 4 exceptional hours, but the first hour is his essentials hour, and it's the best of the best, which is convenient because it's the ABC Classic 100 time. We're asking you to vote for, in your opinion, what is the greatest of all time music? So Russell definitely has some inspiration, including Rachmaninoff's Piano Concerto number 2. That's coming your way. Vivaldi, for analysis, the concerto for oboe, bassoon and strings.

0: nice and grungy for a Tuesday morning. Adrian Chandler leading La Serenissima, Peter Whelan on the bassoon, and Rachel Chaplin playing oboe. Russell's waiting for you.
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2: Your Essentials Hour, and it's a birthday today. Fauré, Gabriel Fauré, born on the 12th of May, 1845. Peggy in Wood Park, New South Wales, anxiously messaged me yesterday to make sure there was some Fauré at the programme today. I do appreciate that. A song by Fauré in a moment. This is from his Requiem.

Gabriel Fauré, born on the 12th of May, 1845, at Pamiers, just south of Toulouse in the southwest of France. And two works by him just then, what was originally a song, Après un rêve, After a Dream. Emily Sun on the violin, Andrea Lam at the piano. And before that, from his wonderful Requiem, the Pia Jesu, Sarah McLiver with Sinfonia Australis and Anthony Walker. I mean, you're voting for the Classic 100 Greatest of All Time, and it's hard, isn't it? I get it. I get it when you hear music like that, and a few people in the text line going, oh, I didn't have that in my top 10. It's an embarrassment of riches. It really is. I hope you're doing what I'm doing when I vote. I'm voting from the heart. I'm just taking that as my compass about what to vote for. Peggy, great to see you're voting for Fauré. Somebody else saying you're voting for another work by Fauré, Cantique de Jean Racine. The text line number is 0437236777. And you can message me directly from ABC Listen. Thank you to whoever messaged to remind me that it's also Florence Nightingale's birthday today, 12th of May 1820, the foundation of modern nursing, and it's International Nurses Day. So my hat is tipped to you if you're a medical professional, as always. Thanks for everything you do. You're listening to ABC Classic, your Essentials Hour, and a bitter irony when Schubert came to the end of his short life in pain. He had syphilis. That was when his music was really getting popular, and that's when people were really waking up to his genius, and his music was being performed, and it was appearing in concerts after having been for-

year of his life, actually the last few months of his life, a piano sonata in A, and there's the third movement with Christian Zimmermann on ABC Classic. Music by Rachmaninoff in a little while. As Megan told you, the opening of the second piano concerto and the opening of that movement is brilliant, isn't it? It emerges from the fog. If you don't know what I mean, you'll hear it very soon on ABC Classic. You really will. Mozart now. I wonder what it felt like for him before he made the big move to Vienna. It was brilliant. He'd been toured around as a kid, been to London, been to Italy. But the last few years in Salzburg must have been a little bit frustrating, wondering what was going to happen, which direction his life would take him. Here he is at about the age of 21 in Salzburg, writing music for Winds.

Mozart, 21, writing a divertimento for two oboes, two horns, and two bassoons, all the twos, in B-flat. There you heard Scottish Chamber Orchestra Wind Soloist on ABC Classic. That Rachmaninoff, very soon, you are voting in the Classic 100 Greatest of All Time. There's quite a bit of debate on the text line about what greatest means. I mean, the only answer I've got for you is it's different for everyone, isn't it? Don't look at me that way. I mean, greatest, like I said, for me, is the thing that moves me internally. But there could be other interpretations. It's up to you, really. We'll find out the results on the 6th and 7th of June. Maybe it's about what the music signifies. A great piece of music written to represent something. I mean, for example, later on, after 12 o'clock on ABC Classic, you'll hear Finlandia, something Sibelius wrote that is so important, particularly if you're Finnish. Here's something similar, but from much more recently. It's by Margaret Bonds, Montgomery Variations. She wrote this during the civil rights movement in the 1960s, and the name comes from the Montgomery bus boycott in the 1950s, Rosa Parks and all that important trigger point in the civil rights movement in the United States. Montgomery Variations has everything from the horrendous bombings of a church in Birmingham, Alabama. There's a movement dead. In fact, the whole thing's dedicated to Dr. Martin Luther King Jr., but a lot of the music is specifically about him. And this final movement is Benediction from Margaret Bond's Montgomery Variations. She describes it herself in the score. She says, this movement is about a benign God, father and mother to all people, pours forth love to his children, the good and the bad alike. The Royal Scottish National Orchestra and Kellen Gray.

Margaret Bond's Montgomery Variations and The Benediction, performed by the Royal Scottish National Orchestra in Killingrey on ABC Classic. Maureen in Canberra, you voted for Rachmaninoff Piano Concerto No. 2 in your Classic 100, Greatest of All Time, coming up for you in 6 minutes. So don't change your mind. Manuel Ponce, Mexican composer. This is from the first few decades of the 20th century. There have been lots of great guitar concertos from Italy, from Spain, but he wanted to write one that belonged to the Americas, and so he called it Concierto del Sur, the Concerto of the South.

How about the energy in that? It's Concierto del Sur, the Concert of the South from Mexico, composer Manuel Ponce, the third movement, with Pablo Villegas on the guitar and the Philharmonic Orchestra of the Americas, directed by Alondra de la Parra. 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

0: I mean, what do I need to say? Your day just got so much better in the last 10 minutes or so. Rachmaninoff's Piano Concerto No. 2. There's the opening movement on ABC Classic. Alexander Lubyantsev with Sydney Symphony Orchestra and Janos First on Gadigal Country. 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

Nacopil's a Pietro Locatelli, one of the great Italian violin masters. Wonder how they would react to being called that. Maybe a bit chuffed. There's a violin concerto in G, and you heard the third movement with Ilya Gringoltz and the violin and Finnish Baroque Orchestra on ABC Classic. Beethoven for you in 3 minutes. That guy. See, featuring on your top 10 in the Classic 100 Greatest of All Time. Some great chatter on the text line about ideas about how to come up with, how to choose the music in the Classic 100 Greatest of All Time. Barbara, you messaged on 0437236777, and you said, beautiful classical music is great because of what it means to you and how it invokes joy within your being. And Rachel, you're in the Adelaide Hills, Ghana and Paramount Country. You say, look, I've got a system. I decide on my 10 favourite composers, then my favourite performers, and then I pick one from each, and then I leave a spot for a wild card. I love it. abc.net.au/classic for voting in the Classic 100 Greatest of All Time. It's Tchaikovsky on the piano.

0: American pianist Errol Wilde's arrangement of The Dance of the Swans from Swan Lake. Very fancy, isn't it? That arrangement, lots of bits and pieces going on. No problem to Yuja Wong on ABC Classic. You've been letting me know, and you've been helping your ABC Classic fellow listener decide on pieces of music in the Classic 100 Greatest of All Time. You've been telling me the piece of music that always lifts your mood. I do appreciate your generosity, and still looking for your ideas. 0437 236 777. I think it's time we heard one of these ideas.
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2: Hello, it's Justin here. Well, look, I did nominate Beethoven's Fifth. I'd learnt the Presto movement when I was in grade five, and I'd forgotten all about it, and I got taken to an MSO concert here in Melbourne, or a chamber concert, and my memory was reinvigorated. And every time I hear it on the radio, it really lifts my mood, increases my serotonin levels, and puts a spring in my step.